the Danish composer Niels Gade, Allegretto movement from his string quintet in E minor. Well, hello there. Good evening. I'm Steve Seal. Nice to be with you on this holiday weekend, Monday night, and hope your weekend has been a good one. And I hope that if you have worked, that you understand the appreciation that comes your way for working during times and hours and days when other people are not working. And I'm happy to be working here, bringing you some great music tonight, which we're going to enjoy together from the English composer Gerald Finzi. Beautiful piece for piano and orchestra coming up. And hear from Carl Philipp Emanuel Bach, a very hardworking fellow, who was one of the more successful and prolific sons of J.S. Bach. This is his Sinfonia No. 1.

0: The Sinfonia No. 1 in G major by Carl Philipp Emanuel Bach, played there by the group Kli Incogniti, led by Amandine Beyer.
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0: Next time on APM's Symphony Cast, Renaud Capuçon shares both of his celebrated talents as conductor and violin soloist with his Lausanne Chamber Orchestra in a gorgeous rarity by French composer Charlotte Sohi, the Violin Concerto by Schumann, and the Symphony No. 6, The Pastoral by Beethoven. I'm Steve Seal. That's next time on APM's Symphony Cast. Tuesday night at 7 o'clock on 90.9 WGUC. So here's a little tune by a fellow who showed up on television the other night to help a certain gentleman say goodbye to his 11-year run at the Ed Sullivan Theater, a fellow who had his own significant moment in that same theater 62 years ago.

Milos Karadaglic playing guitar. That's actually a Sergio Assad's movement of Blackbird by the Beatles, a Paul McCartney tune. English composer Gerald Finzi had wanted to write a piano concerto, and such works often are traditionally written in three movements, a fast opening movement, a slow middle one, and a fast conclusion. Well, Finzi wrote the middle slow one first and never quite got around to writing the other two fast ones. But listening to this movement, it's tempting to ask, did he write this part first because this was the music that was truly in his heart at that moment? And so this is the part that really needed to be written. And maybe that's okay that the rest of the proposed concerto didn't get off the ground. It's always a victory when something beautiful is written. And that is the case with this piece he published by itself, and he called it Eclogue.

The Eclogue for Piano and Orchestra by Gerald Finzi. Margaret Fingerhut, piano there, with the Chamber Ensemble of London, led by Peter Fisher. Something American here, and very American indeed. This is from composer Dan Locklear. His Symphony No. 2 is subtitled America, and the individual movements are based on three significant American holidays, as Locklear sees them. First, Independence Day, then Memorial Day for the slow middle movement, and then Thanksgiving Day. Here is the middle movement, Memorial Day.

0: It's the middle movement of the Symphony No. 2, America, by American composer Dan Locklear, and that middle movement called Memorial Day. I heard Kirk Trevor and the Slovak National Symphony Orchestra.
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1: Thirty years ago, there was a CD released that made quite a splash. Violinist Mark O'Connor, cellist Yo-Yo Ma, and bassist Edgar Meyer. It was called Appalachia Waltz. And there really hadn't been anything like it before. Americana, but with elements of jazz, bluegrass, pop. It was tasteful, fun, and lovely. Flash forward a few years, and this is a work for orchestra by Mark O'Connor that takes flight from that wonderful album as its starting point. Mark O'Connor calls it Americana Symphony, Variations on Appalachia Waltz. And we'll listen to it coming up on this Memorial Day. And Obads by Georges Enescu, violinist Ifimboico Gil Sharon, and Nicholas Schmidt, cello.

An Obad by George Enescu for two violins and cello. Well, hello there. Good evening and happy Memorial Day evening. I'm Steve Seal. It's nice to be with you to enjoy music together. And coming up, the work known as the Americana Symphony, subtitled Variations on Appalachia Waltz. And if that is a familiar construction to you, Appalachia Waltz, then maybe you enjoy the CD that came out, hard to believe, 30 years ago by Mark O'Connor, Yo-Yo Ma, and Edgar Meyer. By that name? Well, Mark O'Connor made a symphony out of much of the music from that CD, and it's beautiful. We'll enjoy it in about 15 minutes. This is from the German composer Hermann Goetz, his Spring Overture.

0: The Spring Overture by the German composer Hermann Goetz, played there by the Magdeburg Philharmonic, conducted by Kimbo Ishii.
1: 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I'm Suzanne Bona. 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
0: Mark O'Connor's music next. Now, here's a gentleman who has been one of the wonderful American virtuosos on violin for decades now, and I suppose if you asked Mark, he would probably say he's a fiddler, not a violinist, as a bluegrass musician and a jazz musician. And it was exactly 30 years ago, actually, this year, that he and Yo-Yo Ma and Edgar Meyer, double bass, released that wonderful record, Appalachia Waltz, which was just such an incredible success. And totally uncategorizable. It's not classical music, it's not jazz, it's not folk, it's not Americana. It's just this incredible kind of confluence of all of those things. Flash forward a few years, and this is a piece that Mark O'Connor wrote for the concert hall that is based on that music. It's his Americana Symphony, subtitled Variations on Appalachia Waltz. And this is the Baltimore Symphony Orchestra, conducted by Marin Alsop.

0: Mark O'Connor's Americana Symphony, subtitled Variations on Appalachia Waltz. And you could certainly hear some familiar melodies in there from his beloved CD with Yo-Yo Ma and Edgar Meyer, Appalachia Waltz. Marin Alsop led the Baltimore Symphony Orchestra.
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0: Franz Schubert's Hark, Hark, the Lark is a lead, an art song. 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And we'll hear it played by Georges Bolette.

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1: Try to answer this without thinking about it too much. When does summer start? If you said, well, on the summer solstice, of course, I'm going to say that you're a sort of traditionalist. It's just the widely agreed upon answer, right? Then there's June 1st, which is the answer if, say, you're a scientist or a meteorologist, perhaps. Those schools find that the year should be divided into four exactly similar three-month periods. And so June 1st would be meteorological summer. But how about Memorial Day? That's just custom. That's my favorite. That makes it summer. So some summer music by Prokofiev just ahead this hour. The Pedrick Hudson Guitar Duo will play here. This music of Bach to begin this hour. This is the Sarabande from the Partita No. 3 in A minor, arranged for two guitars, music of Bach.

That is the Pedrick Hutson guitar duo, David Pedrick and Jeremy Hutson, that's H-U-T-S-O-N, with their arrangement of the Sarabande in A minor from Partita number 3 by Bach. Good evening, I'm Steve Seal, and here we are on this Memorial Day night with wonderful music ahead from Ravel, Oleyelo, Prokofiev. Here's violinist Midori with Zubin Mehta and the New York Philharmonic, Romance in F minor by Dvorak.

Romance in F minor for violin by Dvorak. Midori played her violin with the New York Philharmonic, conducted by Zubin Mehta. Tonight's music is supported in part by JLL, helping businesses achieve goals through commercial real estate, from market insights to talent retention to finding the right place for businesses to grow. JLL is there. JLL, see a brighter way. Ah, yes, The Pavane for a Dead Princess by Ravel. What an odd and problematic title. And even Ravel acknowledged that it was kind of a strange title because the translation into English is what's problematic. And he really didn't mean a dead princess by a Pavane pour un enfant défunt. He was really trying to signal a Pavane, a little dance from for a princess from an earlier time, an earlier era. He was trying to evoke something of a period piece in this atmosphere. And this is Jean-Ephraim Bavouzet.

0: The Pavane for a Dead Princess by Maurice Ravel, played by Jean-Eflam Bavouze.
1: 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I'm Brian O'Donnell. 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
0: Elsa Bahrain was a French composer in the time, I suppose, after the neoclassicist time of Ravel and Stravinsky. She lived from 1910 to 1999. And this is her work entitled Song Khoi, The Red River, an orchestral suite from 1945, a very colorful musical evocation of the Red River in Vietnam. Played here by the French National Orchestra, conducted by Christian Machalaru.

0: Song Koi, The Red River by Elsa Bahrain, played there by the French National Orchestra, conducted by Christian Matelaru.
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0: From Ole Yalo, we're going to hear the composer himself actually playing one of his pieces at the piano here. This is called Dreaming.

Dreaming by Ola Yalo, played by the composer. 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
2: There's a comedian I saw online a couple of years ago who said, "Well, I've turned 50, so I guess now I have to get into bird watching, because that's the law, you know." And it's funny, of course, because apparently this is something that happens naturally once you get to a certain age, and I can attest to this. The question is, why does this happen? Why, when we start to get mailings from the AARP, do we suddenly find that we're interested in identifying birds by their colorings and their calls, when we never cared at all before? I'm interested to hear your theories. Nevertheless, it's definitely bird watching season, and so on this week's Extra Eclectic, the birds are our guests of honor with this music of John Luther Adams and also Jennifer Higdon, Kate Moore, and many others. I'm Steve Seal. Glad you're here. From The Lost Birds by Christopher Tin, this is Bird Raptures with the Voce 8 in the Royal

Bird Raptures by Christopher Tin, Voces 8, and the Royal Philharmonic Orchestra. It's Extra Eclectic, where classical music is always arriving. I'm Steve Seal. Thank you for joining me. This is where we explore where classical music is today and where it's headed in the future every Monday night at this time. And I'm thinking birds this week. Well, the birds started singing as spring moved in. And it's not officially summer, but you know about Memorial Day weekend being the unofficial start of summer, as they say. And so with the birds all around us and my own personal interest growing by leaps and bounds, and that's because I'm about to be 60, and so this is required, of course, when you become older. I'm joking about that, but for some reason it comes more naturally. You start to get interested in birds. Why is that? I think it's because you realize they were always there, and you really probably should have paid attention because they're beautiful and fascinating, and at least you're realizing this now, right? This is a piece by Christopher Gunning. It's called Bird Flight. It has a little story to it. He says the birds take flight but encounter a problem. A hawk is on their tail. They manage to hide, and there's a pause. Then when the danger has passed, they take off and once again enjoy the sheer pleasure of flying.

0: It's called Spin Bird by Kate Moore, played by harpist Emily Granger. On this program about birds, this week on Extra Eclectic.
1: Watch this lad, Mozart said after hearing a young Beethoven play piano. Someday, he will force the world to talk about him. Mozart, Beethoven, the best of the best, each and every day here on 90.9 WGUC Cincinnati. Suspense, drama, romance, you name the sentiment and you'll hear it every day here on WGUC. Joy, despair, peace, they're there too. 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
0: John Luther Adams' music next. I don't think that he has ever written a piece of music that wasn't, in some way, about the natural world. It is his great subject. This is called Strange Birds Passing, played by the New England Conservatory Contemporary Ensemble, led by John Heiss.

Strange Birds Passing by John Luther Adams. It was John Heiss and the New England Conservatory Contemporary Ensemble. Members thereof, at least. I'm Steve Seal. Birds this week on Extra Eclectic. An endlessly delightful activity is exploring lists of the collective nouns for groups of animals. So many of them are just so whimsical. And someday I'm going to have to explore exactly where this practice began. When was the first time someone came up with an expression like a sleuth of bears or a shrewdness of apes? Of course, a murder of crows, very, very famous one. A charm of goldfinches, that's a good one too. But arguably the most delightful one of all has to be an exaltation of larks. Now, this is an expression that at least two composers that I'm aware of have written a piece with that title. One is Norman Della Gioia, and the other one is this one by the contemporary American composer Jennifer Higdon. And we'll hear birds swooping, and there's interwoven trills, instruments that come together and separate across the four movements of this piece. Appropriately enough, the Lark Quartet here with An Exaltation of Larks by Jennifer Higdon.

0: An Exaltation of Larks by Jennifer Higdon, Pulitzer Prize winning American composer, and very appropriately, the Lark Quartet playing that work of hers on Extra Eclectic.
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0: Cecilia McDowell is a contemporary British composer, and this is a piece of hers entitled The Gentle Dove, with Peter Sigerlis playing the clarinet and the Chamber Ensemble of London, conducted here by Peter Fisher, music of Cecilia McDowell.

E Derenpour, The Gentle Dove by the British composer Cecilia McDowell, played there by clarinetist Peter Sigalis and the Chamber Ensemble of London, with Peter Fisher conducting. 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
1: I do not know which to prefer, the beauty of inflections or the beauty of innuendos. The blackbird whistling, or just after. That would be poet Wall Stevens' fifth way of looking at a blackbird from his 13 ways of looking at a blackbird. This is called The Shadow of the Blackbird by David Bruce. Pianist Bruce Levingston will play it for us as we enjoy ornithological music on this week's edition of Extra Eclectic. Our feathered friends celebrated in music. I'm Steve Seal. Stick around.

That's called Intertext from Composition as Explanation by David Lang, played by the group Eighth Blackbird. It's Extra Eclectic, where classical music is always arriving. I'm Steve Seal. Thanks for joining me. It's the place where we explore new classical music this evening at every time of the week, Monday nights. And I've got birds on the brain this week. Birds is my topic. Music of David Bruce, Jocelyn Morlock, Jennifer Beller coming up, and you know that Algirdas Martinaitis is Lithuanian. That's a great Lithuanian first name, Algirdas. And he made a name for himself with some of his early chamber pieces, like the one that I'm going to play for you next here. Poignantly introspective and often nostalgic music. This is called Birds of Eden, and this is the St. Christopher Chamber Orchestra conducted by Modestas Barkauskas. There we go, with music of Algirdas Martinaitis.

Birds of Eden by Algirdas Martinaitis Modestus Barkaskas conducted the St. Christopher Chamber Orchestra on Extra Eclectic. Albatrosses are described in the Handbook of World Birds as, quote, the most legendary of all birds. An albatross is the central emblem in The Rime of the Ancient Mariner by Samuel Taylor Coleridge, representing the innocence and beauty of God's creation. And the albatross metaphor is derived from this poem. Somebody bearing a burden or facing an obstacle is said to have an albatross around his neck, the punishment given to the mariner who killed the albatross. This is called Gossamer Albatross by Cameron Britt, played here by the ensemble Janus.

0: Gossamer Albatross by Cameron Britt, played by the group Genus. Exploring music about birds. On this edition of Extra Eclectic.
1: 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I'm Brian O'Donnell, here with classical music every weekday morning. I hope you'll be here too on WGUC Cincinnati.
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0: The British composer David Bruce says that Wallace Stevens' poem 13 Ways of Looking at a Blackbird is one of his favorites. And it's moving to him partly because he says it circles around the mystery without ever trying to explain it. The poem seems to have a gaping hole at its center, which is the very mystery, the indecipherable cause, quote unquote, that it reflects upon. And he says his favorite is the image of the quote unquote shadow of the blackbird in the seventh stanza. The blackbird might be God or life or death. And if it's any of those things, how much more mysterious is its shadow? The Shadow of the Blackbird by David Bruce, played here by Bruce Levingston.

The Shadow of the Blackbird by the British composer David Bruce. That music placed by Bruce Levingston here on Extra Eclectic. Bird music this week. I'm Steve Seal. Thanks for tuning in. This is from the late Canadian composer Jocelyn Morlock. And it's called Oiseau Blues Sauvage, or Wild Blue Birds, the Vancouver Symphony Orchestra, conducted by Bramwell Tovey.

Oiseau Bleu Sauvage, or Wild Bluebirds, by the late composer Jocelyn Morlock, played there by the Vancouver Symphony Orchestra, conducted by Bramwell Tovey. Our final bird piece here on this week's show, Skylark Lullaby, by Jennifer Bellore.

0: Shen Kwan Lin leading the Eastman Saxophone Project in Skylark Lullaby by Jennifer Beller. And the sound of saxophones in our ears. A rest in peace to the great Sonny Rollins, who has passed away at the age of 95. Don't forget the show's archive is online at yourclassical.org. I'm Steve Seal. It's extra eclectic.
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1: Consider worthy. This particular piece was something he worked on for nearly 40 years. You'll hear the painstaking process it took to get this piano trio on the table, coming up when we hear the whole thing in about 20 minutes. I'm Jalene Kahn, and I hope you're doing well. It's so wonderful this time of year to be able to get your hands dirty. And maybe over Memorial Day weekend you did just that. Maybe your local garden center was just hopping, but you were able to get everything you need and get outside and do some planting. This piece of music invites you into a summer garden. So imagine 1,000 sweet-scented flowers and butterflies going from petal to petal. In a Summer Garden by Frederick Delius.

0: Frederick Delius used his own garden as inspiration for that piece, In a Summer Garden by Frederick Delius. We heard the Halle Orchestra with conductor John Barbioli. A piece for solo harp is coming up, and still to come, a piano trio by Brahms that he was not satisfied with as he worked on it over the course of 40 years.
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Sonata alla Scarlatti by Germaine Taillefer, performed by Alessandra Zaveri on Music Through the Night. Johannes Brahms first finished his Piano Trio No. 1 when he was in his early 20s. And over 30 years later, he went back to this piece of music and made some significant alterations. Brahms was known as a painstaking perfectionist, and he said the revision was not as dreary as what he started with. The old version is bad, but the new version isn't good. It's the original piano trio that's played most often, and that's the version that we'll hear here, performed by pianist Jeremy Dankenfriends.

0: Piano Trio No. 1 by Johannes Brahms, performed by pianist Jeremy Dank, violinist Joshua Bell, and cellist Stephen Isserles.
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We know a lot of music by Robert Schumann to be dark and tragic in mood. It's full of emotions from his crumbling mental health. And we know the tragic demise of his life in the end. We also know that during his life, Robert Schumann shared the love of a good woman, kind of a fairy tale romance.

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0: One of the many legacy recordings by period ensemble Tafelmusik. That was their founder, conductor Gene Lamon, and longtime oboist playing Oboe d'amore John Aberger. We heard J.S. Bach's Oboe d'amore Concerto on Music Through the Night. Still to come, a symphony by Robert Schumann, one that he wrote during his early years of his marriage to Clara Schumann. So it is full of love and joy. That's in about 15 minutes.
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3: Mendelssohn never let it be known that his Third Symphony was inspired by a trip to Scotland, but audiences have always heard it as a vivid musical portrayal of the region's landscape and culture. I'm Elaine Deal, and we'll hear it performed by your CSO in a program that also features Chopin's Second Piano Concerto with Lisa de la Salle this Sunday at 8, right here on 90.9 WGUC.
0: Ottorino Respighi was one of the leading Italian composers of the 20th century. He was also a musicologist who was really interested in Italian music from earlier centuries, dating back to the 16th century. And he wrote a set of suites inspired by the 16th, 17th, and 18th centuries. This one is based on Renaissance lute music. Ancient Airs and Dances, Suite Number 1.

Ancient Airs and Dances, Suite No. 1 by Ottorino Respighi. Neville Marriner conducted the Los Angeles Chamber Orchestra on Music Through the Night. After a long courting period, Robert Schumann was finally able to marry the love of his life, Clara Wieck. It was during those first years of marriage that were full of joy, love, and happiness that he started writing this piece. It's a far cry from some of the more dark and melancholy pieces that would come later on as his mental health declined. Schumann's Symphony No. 4

0: Robert Schumann's Symphony No. 4. Kurt Mazur conducted the London Philharmonic Orchestra.
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2: His teacher wrote his year-end report. Chopin, Frederick. 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

Social media has changed a lot over the years. The ways we use it are completely different than when these things first started coming into our world. What do you use social media for these days? I guess it depends on the platform we're talking about. You might use certain platforms to sell things. Maybe you use some strictly for entertainment, and others for keeping up with friends and family around the country. This composer has talked openly, funnily enough, on social media, that she's questioned the way we share news and experiences with people we've never met on social media. She says it's a bit of a paradox, our use of this online world, because it can be an intimate way of sharing, but it also leaves us so detached from one another.

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0: It's a piece that gives you a glimpse into the everyday life of an 18th century aristocratic household. Suite in Old Style by Dobrynka Tabakova. Maxim Rizanov conducted Lithuanian Chamber Orchestra. He was also the violist. And we heard Vaivas Storostien play harpsichord on Music Through the Night. Some solo piano music by Gabriel Fauré coming up in just a minute. I hope you can stick around. I'm Jalene Kahn. Thanks for being here.
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0: Catherine Stott says that Gabriel Fauré is a composer she's loved since she was 10 years old. So this is music she knows well, Romances Without Words.

Romances Without Words by Gabrielle Fauré, performed by pianist Catherine Stott. Alexander Glazunov was a composer who did not fall prey to pressure. When the pressure was on to sound a certain way in the early 1900s, when he was writing music, Glazunov stuck to what he knew, highly romantic style music. Here's Glazunov's Symphony No. 7. It's called Pastoral.

0: Symphony No. 7, called Pastoral by Alexander Glazunov.
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0: The Connie Mason family. It might be a familiar household name by now, because out of the seven siblings in the Connie Mason family, a few of them have already made names for themselves in the world of classical music. And now a third sibling is making a name for herself as soloist. Geneva Connie Mason is the third youngest sibling. She plays piano. And last year, she released her debut album. She'll tell you a little about that album before we hear a track from it. It'll be Chopin's Nocturne No. 8.
2: The idea behind this recording is to showcase myself as a pianist and the music that I've grown up with and music that I really, really love. And there is a huge range of styles and lots of different composers. There's a lot of influence with the composers between each other.

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Nocturne number 8 by Frédéric Chopin. That was pianist Jenaba Kane Mason, a track from her debut album that came out last year. Jenaba Kane Mason started playing piano at age 3, so she says she doesn't really remember getting her start, but she was instantly in love with the piano, or so her family tells her. And she doesn't really have a memory of not wanting to play piano and take it on professionally. 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

0: English Horn Concerto by Josef Fiala. Albrecht Meyer was the conductor and soloist with the Potsdam Chamber Academy on Music Through the Night. Great to have your company tonight. Thank you for being here. Coming up, a piece of music that transports you to the English countryside, a place where the composer absolutely loved and cherished. That's on in less than 15 minutes.
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0: When this piece first premiered, it got a lukewarm response from the audience. Today, it's considered a masterpiece. It shows off players' virtuosity. Edward Elgar's Introduction and Allegro, showing off their talents, the English Chamber Orchestra.

Introduction and Allegro by Sir Edward Elgar. Julian Lloyd Webber conducted the English Chamber Orchestra on Music Through the Night. When he was in his 20s, English composer Gustav Holst had two jobs. The second job was only about a mile away from his home, so he usually walked there. And that walk took him through the beautiful English countryside, an area that he grew to love a lot. And this piece of music takes you there, to the Cotswolds.

0: the first major orchestral work written by Gustav Holst, and he wrote that in his early 20s. The Cotswolds. It's a symphony that we heard performed by the Ulster Orchestra under conductor Joanne Folletta. I hope you let that performance transport you to the Cotswolds, an area of the English countryside. It's so fun that we can travel through listening to these performances. Thanks a lot for being here and being my travel buddy. I'm Jillian Kahn.
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William Grant Still once said that it was equally a pleasure and a challenge to be colored and be composing serious music in the United States. He called it a pleasure because it was exciting for him to be competing in a new field. And he said it was a challenge because there was always problems to be met and conquer. And conquer he did. Hear about some of William Grant Still's accomplishments that would land him in the history books when we hear some of his music in about 5 minutes.

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Encantamento by Camargo Guarnieri, performed there by violist Barbara Westfall and pianist Christian Ruvolo on Music Through the Night. Thanks for being here tonight. It's great to have your company. William Grant Still has been called the Dean of African American Composers. He's also simply one of America's foremost composers. During his lifetime, he earned a lot of lines in the history books, including being the first Black composer in the U.S. to have a symphony of his performed by a major orchestra. He was the first to conduct a major U.S. orchestra. And there's so many more firsts like this for William Grant Still. But perhaps what he's remembered best for is being a pioneer who was able to create music that really captivated the greatest conductors and orchestras of the time. His music was thought of as truly serious with an American flavor. And the flavors in this piece are inspired by the chain that connects Central and South America. William Grant Still's Panamanian Dances.

An American violinist who toured Latin America in the 1940s and 50s made those dances popular in the U.S., especially after releasing an album in the 1960s. And it's that exotica music craze that inspired William Grant Still as he wrote Panamanian Dances. We heard the Berlin Symphony Orchestra led by conductor Isaiah Jackson on Music Through the Night. 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

0: LaDoris Hazard Cordell playing A Jazz Trifle by Zenobia Powell Perry on Music Through the Night. A Mozart symphony is coming up in just a minute. I hope you can stick around.
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2: You may not know that I was destined for a sailor's life, Claude Debussy wrote in 1903. I have always held a passionate love for her, the sea. In the initial stages of composing La Mer, he told a friend that the sight of the ocean fascinated him so much it paralyzed him creatively, so he wrote most of the work away from the sea in Paris. La Mer, a piece you may wake up to one of these mornings. I'm Brian O'Donnell. 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
1: Next time on APM's Symphony Cast, Renaud Capuçon shares both of his celebrated talents as conductor and violin soloist with his Lausanne Chamber Orchestra in a gorgeous rarity by French composer Charlotte Sohi, the Violin Concerto by Schumann, and the Symphony No. 6, The Pastoral by Beethoven. I'm Steve Seal. That's next time on APM's Symphony Cast. 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
2: His teacher wrote his year-end report. Chopin, Frederick, third-year student. Amazing talent. Musical genius. Chopin and so many more. No shortage of musical geniuses here on 90.9 WGUC Cincinnati.
0: This collection of Spanish dances by Moritz Moskowski was originally written as piano pieces, but his publisher asked him for an alternate version like this orchestral arrangement.

0: the San Francisco Ballet Orchestra with conductor Martin West, and Spanish Dances by Moritz Moskowski.
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0: This is the Composer's Datebook for May 26th. I'm John Burge. For many years now, Mid-America Productions has been organizing concerts in New York City and enlisting choral ensembles from the U.S. and abroad to come to the Big Apple to perform at prestigious Manhattan venues. On today's date in 1990, choirs from Arkansas, Connecticut, Minnesota, and Texas were on stage at Carnegie Hall for the world premiere of John Rutter's Magnificat, specially commissioned by Mid-America and with the British composer himself on hand to conduct. The chorus numbered over 200 voices, Rutter recalled, every one of them happy and excited at the prospect of joining forces in the magnificent setting of Carnegie Hall. So I wanted to write something joyous because that would reflect the mood of the performers. The Magnificat, continues Rutter, is known as the Canticle of the Blessed Virgin, and it's mainly in the sunny southern countries, Spain, Mexico, Puerto Rico, that Mary is most celebrated. This led me to conceive the music as a bright, Latin-flavored fiesta. Despite composing and conducting religious music, Rutter confessed during a 2003 interview that he was not particularly religious himself, just a composer deeply moved and inspired by the spirituality of sacred verses and prayers. Composer's Datebook is produced by APM, American Public Media, in conjunction with the American Composers Forum, reminding you that all music was once new.
1: Pretty nice morning we've got going with 64 degrees. A bit on the overcast, but just an absolutely gorgeous sunrise taking place right now, if you can catch it. Afternoon rain is possible, if not expected, a mid-70 high for today. And spotty showers and isolated storms tomorrow, a mid-60 high for tomorrow. 64 right now. Good ball game last night in New York City. Reds 7-2 winners over the Mets.
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0: That music is by the 20th century Swedish radio producer, conductor, composer Lars Erik Larsson. Three orchestral pieces with the Helsingborg Symphony Orchestra, conducted by Andrew Manzi, from a 2018 recording. That music was created in Stockholm by Lars Erik Larsson in 1960, when here in Cincinnati, St. X packed up from downtown at 7th and Sycamore and moved up the hill to the new building housing Xavier, and up the top of North Bend Hill, 1960.
1: 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Mendelssohn never let it be known that his Third Symphony was inspired by a trip to Scotland, but audiences have always heard it as a vivid musical portrayal of the region's landscape and culture. I'm Elaine Deal, and we'll hear it performed by your CSO in a program that also features Chopin's Second Piano Concerto with Lisa de la Salle this Sunday at 8, right here on 90.9 WGUC.
0: We're at 6:24 now. American composer from Wisconsin, David Gillingham, based his reverent and powerful work on the hymn tune, Be Thou My Vision, also known as the old Irish ballad, Slain, an eternal message of faith and hope. Eugene Corporon, formerly on faculty at CCM, here conducts the North Texas Wind Symphony in classical WGUC.

0: That's David Gillingham's setting of Be Thou My Vision, or the old Irish ballad called Slain. Eugene Corporon, who had been on faculty at CCM for quite a while, conducted the North Texas Wind Symphony.
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2: 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I'm Steve Seal. 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
0: American pianist originally from Bloomington, Indiana, Jonathan Biss, in the lead-up to the 250th anniversary of Beethoven's birth back in December 2020, performed a whole season focused around Beethoven's piano sonatas, with more than 50 recitals worldwide, including a couple where he played all 32 of the sonatas in one marathon setting. Here he is, Jonathan Biss, playing Beethoven's Sonata No. 6 in F on Classical WGUC.

0: That's pianist Jonathan Biss playing the Beethoven Piano Sonata No. 6 in F on Classical 90.9 WGUC, your companion throughout the day.
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0: Franz von Suppe composed about 30 operettas. This is the overture from the 1865 operetta called Queen of Spades by Franz von Suppe. It's performed here on WGUC by the Slovak State Philharmonic.

0: We heard the Slovak State Philharmonic and conductor Alfred Walter play the overture to Franz von Suppé's operetta, The Queen of Spades, on WGUC. 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
1: Pianist Carolyn Enger says, I wanted to have a broad feeling of Americana, voices that have been overlooked over the years, then come to light because they influenced voices that we're very familiar with. I'm Elaine Deal. 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
0: Well, you talk about a work in progress. Percy Grainger began working on his piece called Harvest Hymn in 1905, but it'd be a long time coming. He didn't complete the work on Harvest Hymn until 1932, just about 27 years. It was a work in progress. Academy of St. Martin in the Fields with Grainger's Harvest Hymn on WGUC.

0: Harvest Hymn, written by Percy Grainger on Classical WGU. You see, it was performed by the Academy of St. Martin in the Fields. It's 7 o'clock now. How does the old announcer from the TV show Laugh-In, Gary Owens, tie into composer Joseph Curiali? Well, I'll tell you after we hear a couple of pieces from Curiali's work called Passages from his album The Music of Life Collection.
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0: This piece by Joseph Curielli is called Middle Essence. And Joseph Curielli told me that Middle Essence was coined actually by a TV actor best known as the announcer on TV's Laugh-In program. Joseph Curielli heard it, Middle Essence, uttered by Gary Owen's son, his best friend at the time, while crossing a street in London on the way to the Abbey Road recording studios to record his record called Music of Life. Curielli says when he heard it, Middle Essence, it went right to the core of me, and I knew I had to use it as a title, and I did. It alludes to midlife in a beautiful yet melancholy way. Middle Essence was preceded by one called Liquid Autumn, composed while looking out of his Southern California windows and seeing blues and purples and oranges and yellows in the sky all flowing into one at dusk. It was autumn, Curielli says, my favorite season and the season when my heart is most tender. Joseph Curielli, and great as always to have Joseph on board WGUC from his home not far from Bangkok in Thailand this morning, where it's a quarter after seven in the evening there. Hello from your Cincinnati friends, Joseph.
1: 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Mendelssohn never let it be known that his Third Symphony was inspired by a trip to Scotland, but audiences have always heard it as a vivid musical portrayal of the region's landscape and culture. I'm Elaine Deal, and we'll hear it performed by your CSO in a program that also features Chopin's Second Piano Concerto with Lisa de la Salle this Sunday at 8, right here on 90.9 WGUC.
0: Temps at 64 degrees. It's a pretty nice morning. It's going to be mostly overcast. Afternoon rain is possible. Mid-70 high today. 64 and dry for the time being now. Here's Cecilien, written by a blind Austrian composer, Maria Theresia von Paradis. Pinka Zuckerman playing violin, Mark Nykrick piano, with classical music from Cincinnati Public Radio.

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1: Bach hung out in the local coffee houses. Schubert had his intimate musicales, and Beethoven frequented local taverns. You don't even need to leave your home to have fun with great music. 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
0: Tchaikovsky composed a symphonic ballad called The Voyevoda. And even before the premiere, he was very dissatisfied with the work. He said it was mediocre at best and threatened to destroy the score. And after the premiere performance, he declared such rubbish should never have been written. And he carried out his threat. He pitched it into the fire. But the orchestra parts were retrieved by a friend and colleague who was there with him, and the score was later reconstructed. The symphonic ballad, The Voyevoda, from Tchaikovsky on WGUC, Dallas Symphony Orchestra under the direction of Andrew Litton.

0: The symphonic ballad written by Tchaikovsky called The Voyevoda. That was Andrew Litton conducting Dallas Symphony Orchestra on Classical 90.9 WGUC. Good morning.
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3: Hi there, I'm Thane Maynard. When hiking in the sandy woodlands of central and northern Florida, you frequently come upon animal burrows. They stand out by the white sand dug out onto the pine needles and live oak leaves. Most are from nine-banded armadillos, which are ubiquitous. But if you're lucky, the larger burrows are from gopher tortoises. The Florida gopher tortoise is a keystone species whose quiet presence shapes much of the state's upland ecosystems. Found in dry, sandy habitats such as longleaf pine forests, scrub, and coastal dunes, this slow-moving reptile is best known for the deep burrows it digs to escape heat, cold, fire, and predators. These burrows can extend more than 40 feet and provide shelter for over 350 other species, including snakes, frogs, insects, and burrowing owls. Despite their importance, gopher tortoises face serious threats from habitat loss, road mortality, and development. Once common across the southeast, their population has declined significantly. In response, the species is protected in Florida, and conservation efforts focus on habitat preservation and careful relocation when development cannot be avoided.
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0: Some of Grieg's Norwegian dances on the way a little bit later this hour. Now, another dance called huapango, a type of Mexican dance. Huapango was written by 20th century Mexican composer from Guadalajara, Jose Pablo Mancayo, inspired by the popular music of Vera Cruz. Alondra de la Parra conducts the Philharmonic Orchestra of the Americas with Mancayo's huapango on WGUC.

0: I loved that piece from the first time I heard it. Alondra de la Parra founded that orchestra, Philharmonic Orchestra of the Americas, when she was only 21 years old. And she conducted them playing Huapango by Jose Pablo Moncayo on Classical 90.9 WGUC.
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0: Norwegian dances by Edvard Grieg are for the most part based on tunes that he found in Ludwig Matthias Lindemann's folk song collection called Mountain Melodies, Old and New. Four Norwegian dances by Grieg here are done by Paavo Järvi and the Estonian National Symphony.

0: Paavo Järvi and the Estonian National Symphony have played those four Norwegian dances by the Norwegian composer Edvard Grieg on GUC.
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0: Piano Quartet in A Minor on WGUC. The quartet was composed by 20th century Spaniard Joaquin Torina and done by the Chicago-based Lincoln Trio. And they are currently visiting artists in residence at UC's College Conservatory of Music, the Lincoln Trio. The violist playing that quartet was Ayana Cosaza.
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0: Traffic note, the Duke Energy folks are back up on the Western Hills Viaduct today. They'll be closing the viaduct from... 9 o'clock today, this morning, 9 until 3 for Duke Energy maintenance work, with the possibility of early reopening if the work is completed ahead of schedule. So the viaduct, both up and upper and lower, it will be closed from 9 until 3 all week unless they finish early. And this work requires full closure of the ramps from both northbound and southbound 75 to the viaduct. Goes into effect at 9 this morning, 40 minutes from now. Introduction with Variations is a piece composed by 19th century Czech composer Jan Kalivoda on WGUC. It's Johannes Moises and the Hamburg Symphony Orchestra. Dieter Klocker is playing clarinet.

0: Introduction and Variations, a piece composed by Jan Kalevoda. It began as an arrangement of a piece for piano four hands before Kalevoda turned it into an excellent showpiece for clarinet. Dieter Klöcker was clarinetist performing with Hamburg Symphony and conductor Johannes Moises on classical WGUC.
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0: 8:33 now, we're at 66 degrees. Peter Boyer's third original concert band work is called Fanfare for Tomorrow. It was commissioned and performed and premiered by the President's own United States Marine Band. And Boyer also created a version for orchestra. And that was performed by the Cincinnati Symphony and Pops, which had commissioned the original brief solo horn version of the work. Fanfare for Tomorrow by Peter Boyer. He's conducting the London Symphony Orchestra here on WGUC.

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0: Morning Mozart now on WGUC, the serenade that we now know as A Little Night Music, with the Orpheus Chamber Orchestra.

0: Orpheus Chamber Orchestra played Mozart on WJUC. The Serenade, A Little Night Music. One of the composer's most famous works, obviously. Nothing is known about the circumstances behind it, though, other than he was composing an opera in 1787, took a break from the opera composing, and wrote that serenade. Then went back to finish up with Don Giovanni.
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0: Rossini's first professionally performed opera, composed at the age of 18, premiered in 1810 in Venice. It's the opera called The Marriage Contract. Here's the opera's overture done on WGUC by National Philharmonic with conductor Ricardo Chailly.

0: The overture from the comic opera by the teenage Rossini called The Marriage Contract. Ricardo Chailly conducted the National Philharmonic on Classical 90.9.
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2: It is time for a boat ride now. Yes, on the water. Third movement of Maurice Ravel's Five Movement Suite Mirrors is entitled A Boat Upon the Ocean. And the piece was inspired by indeed that, Ravel's experiences on a yacht cruise in 1905. He observed the movement of the water and the sensation of a boat on the waves. A Boat on the River, on the Ocean, a Tanhalle Orchestra Zurich on ZUC.

It's a symphony by English composer William Boyce, who composed 8. We heard the 7th from Boyce on Classical 90.9 WGUC. It was the Bournemouth Sinfonietta.

0: Don Holly Orchestra Zurich played Maurice Ravel's very pretty A Boat on the Water on Classical 90.9 WGUC. Early 20th century work from 1910.
1: 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Mendelssohn never let it be known that his Third Symphony was inspired by a trip to Scotland, but audiences have always heard it as a vivid musical portrayal of the region's landscape and culture. I'm Elaine Deal, and we'll hear it performed by your CSO in a program that also features Chopin's Second Piano Concerto with Lisa de la Salle this Sunday at 8, right here on 90.9 WGUC.
0: Seven Hills Symphony playing music at Walnut Hills High School this weekend. We'll hear about this concert at 10 this morning and 5 this afternoon when we shine the Cincinnati spotlight on your Voice of the Arts. Manchester Camerata along with pianist Kyoko Taba. This is a piano concerto by Takashi Yoshimatsu.

0: three movements titled Flower, followed by Petals, and finally Bloom. The piano concerto called Memo Flora was written as a memorandum on flowers by Takashi Yoshimatsu from Tokyo. Pianist Kyoko Taba on classical Debussy played that piano concerto, along with the Manchester Camerato.
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2: 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I'm Steve Seal. That's next time on APM's Symphony Cast.
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0: 7 till 10 o'clock now in the spotlight at the top of the hour. Seven Hills Symphony in today's spotlight. Three English dances were written in the early 20th century by English composer Roger Quilter and dedicated to his pal Percy Grainger. The dances are played here on WGUC by the Czechoslovak Radio Symphony.

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1: Seven Hills Symphony performs this weekend. My guest is the orchestra's music director, Michael Patterson. What have you got planned for this weekend, Michael?
2: We are performing our American Voices concert this weekend, May 31 at 3 p.m. That's at Walnut Hills High School. Now, so many ensembles around the country are doing a Voices of America / American Voices concert. Of course, it's America's 250th birthday. We had to partake in such a festivity. And the repertoire that we have chosen to represent Voices of America follow Margaret Bonds. The Montgomery Variations is the piece. George Gershwin, Rhapsody in Blue is the second. And after intermission, Florence Price's Symphony No. 1 in E minor.
1: And how did you go about programming this concert out of what must have been a huge stack of music?
2: Well, this concert took me a long time to program because how do you sort of correctly, if that's the word, choose music for such an occasion? And I thought that these composers in particular were ones that provided a great variety of who we really are.
1: Any guest artists this time around?
2: Well, Rhapsody in Blue does require soloists, but there will be no quote unquote guest because I'll be doing what Bernstein did and playing piano at the podium. I just want people to enjoy the music that our country has produced and get a little bit of a picture that maybe some unexpected sounds, some expected sounds, but just overall a great time. It's a party.
1: Free and open to the public?
2: Yeah, free, open to the public, that's for sure.
1: Family friendly?
2: Absolutely. This is an all ages concert.
1: And tell us a little bit about the orchestra. Where do your musicians come from?
2: They are all local Cincinnatians, a lot of them from the Walnut Hills area, but they extend far past. And there are people that are dedicated to this group every single Wednesday coming in, and we have a great time.
1: Do you take the summer off?
2: We do take summer off, but not the board and I. We're planning the next season, and we start again in September.
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1: Pianist Carolyn Enger says, I wanted to have a broad feeling of Americana, voices that have been overlooked over the years, then come to light because they influenced voices that we're very familiar with. I'm Elaine Deal. Listen this week at 12 o'clock to hear selections from Carolyn's new album, American Ethos, new at noon on WGUC.
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That's music by Antonino Respighi called Autumn Poem, composed and performed by the Orchestra of Philharmonic de Monte Carlo, Yakov Kreutzberg, the conductor, and the violinist Julia Fischer. Respighi composed that music in 1925, and that year is the year that out at Coney Island, Moonlight Gardens, and Sunlight Pool both opened in 1925. 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The Austro-Hungarian Haydn Orchestra, now on WGUC, with the fifth of Joseph Haydn's 12 London Symphonies. Adam Fischer is conducting the orchestra he founded, Austro-Hungarian Haydn Orchestra, with the Symphony No. 97 in C.

0: Adam Fischer conducted his Austro-Hungarian Haydn Orchestra playing the Joseph Haydn Symphony No. 97 in C on WGUC. And thank you, William Gordon, and thanks to you, Andrea Van Zandt. Thank you both and all of our sustaining members for the generous and ongoing gifts to WGUC.
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0: Not a bad morning at all. It's right now 70 degrees on our way to a mid-70 high. Afternoon rain is expected, but for the time being, it's pretty pleasant. 70 degrees. Brandenburger's In Bohemia was Bedřich Smetana's first opera of 8 operas composed by him. From the early 1860s, some of Smetana's ballet music from that opera done by the Czechoslovak State Philharmonic, with classical music from Cincinnati Public Radio.

0: Smetana's music from the opera, Brandenburger's in Bohemia, the ballet music from the opera. Robert Stankowski led the Czechoslovak State Philharmonic.
1: 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Your youngster will love Beethoven's Fürerlied and Brahms's Lullaby, or how about some preludes by Chopin and Debussy? Adults will also feel themselves relaxing as they listen to this great music. 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
0: I have a clarinet concerto for clarinet and orchestra by American composer Michael Torkey. And he, composer Torkey, remarks, "West for the bassoon reminds me of the western coast of the U.S., especially in Oregon. South for the oboe reminds me of feelings I've had in the south of France. East for the clarinet reminds me of morning with a hopeful, fresh sun rising in the eastern sky. Where is north, some might ask? Well, that one's waiting to be commissioned." The concerto is indeed called East, and it's done here on WGUC by the Albany Symphony with conductor David Allen Miller. And playing clarinet is Wei Shong Wang.

0: That's a clarinet concerto written by Michael Torkey. It's called East. The clarinetist was Weisheng Wang. She was working with the Albany Symphony and conductor David Allen Miller on Classical WGUC. 11 o'clock. Do stay with us. Elaine's coming in next.
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0: She is Cincinnati's award-winning cellist, Miriam K. Smith, working with pianist Jacob Miller. That was Manuel de Falla's music, Popular Spanish Songs. Good morning, 14 minutes after 11 o'clock on Tuesday. I know it feels like Monday. It is Tuesday. I keep reminding myself. Maybe we'll both remember. I'm Elaine Deal. 66 cloudy degrees in Evanston on our way to a high in the mid-70s. Some afternoon showers, some showers tonight possible. Getting down to the mid-60s overnight and spotty showers. Maybe even an isolated storm or two in Wednesday's forecast. And we'll hang out right around the mid-70s again on Wednesday. 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
0: Here's the Venice Baroque Orchestra led by Andrea Marcon with Concerto in G Minor by Antonio Vivaldi.

Andrea Morcone and the Venice Baroque Orchestra performed Concerto in G Minor by Antonio Vivaldi on Classical 90.9. Stay with WGUC. This week we begin a new at Noon album. Record is called American Ethos by pianist Carolyn Ingern. We'll start today with a piece called Twilight by Margaret Ruthven Lang, the first female composer to have her music performed by a major American symphony orchestra, when the Boston Symphony Orchestra played her dramatic overture in 1893. We'll hear Carolyn Ingern perform her music new at Noon today, coming up in about 38 minutes. 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Manfred Honeck and the Pittsburgh Symphony Orchestra are next with Death and Transfiguration by Richard Strauss.

0: Death and Transfiguration by Richard Strauss. Manfred Honeck led the Pittsburgh Symphony Orchestra on Classical 90.9.
1: 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I'm Steve Seal. That's next time on APM's SymphonyCast. 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
0: That'll be preceded by tonight's 6 o'clock symphony, The English, No. 3 by Hubert Parry. Matthias Baumert and the London Philharmonic will perform that for you at 6 o'clock on 90.9, and Megan LaVilla will have it here on WGUC. Now it is music, an early piece of music written by Joe Hisaishi for the 1984 animated film Nausicaä and the Valley of the Wind. The composer leads this performance by the Royal Philharmonic.

0: Going back to 1984 for that one, written by Joe Hisaishi, Nausicaa of the Valley of the Wind, the composer conducting the Royal Philharmonic, performing the movie music. It's 12 o'clock on Tuesday. You've made it halfway through your first day back. New at Noon is next.
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0: Good afternoon. I'm Elaine Dio. Thanks for choosing classical music on 90.9. Today we begin a week of exploration of a new album entitled American Ethos. Margaret Ruthven Lang was born to a musical family. Her mother was a singer, her father a conductor and a composer, who introduced his daughter to artists who lived and worked and came through their hometown of Boston. She wrote orchestral music. A lot of it was lost, maybe even destroyed, by herself. She stopped composing in 1919, although she continued to be actively involved in music. She was a subscriber to the Boston Symphony Orchestra for 91 consecutive seasons, did a lot of religious work as well. At the age of 100, she was honored by the Boston Symphony Orchestra, lived to be 104. Her short piece entitled Twilight is the first selection we'll hear this week from American Ethos, the new album by pianist Carolyn Anger, new at noon on WGUC.

Twilights by Margaret Ruthven Lang, performed by pianist Carolyn Inger from her new album, American Ethos. She sought to introduce composers of a variety of backgrounds, representing the unique spirit of America and the different cultures that make up our nation on this album. She chose diverse and often overlooked voices and some American composers of our time. We'll spend some time with the album this week. That was Twilight. Tomorrow, we'll hear two short pieces by William Grant Still, New at Noon on WGUC. 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Good afternoon. I'm Elaine Deal. Tonight at 5, the Sensei Spotlight shines on the Seven Hills Symphony. Michael Patterson is the conductor and music director, and he'll preview this Sunday's concert at Walnut

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Uniqueness Ace again led the Chamber Orchestra of Europe. That was the Rhenish Symphony by Robert Schumann on Classical 90.9 WGUC. 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Here's one from that collection released a couple of years back by the Arabella String Quartet, a whole study of the music of Joseph Bologna Chevalier de Saint-Georges. Here's Concertante Quartet No. 6 in B-flat major on Classical 90.9 WGUC.

Concertante Quartet No. 6 in B-flat Major by Joseph Bologna, Chevalier de Saint-Georges. It was the Arabella String Quartet on WGUC. Follow 90.9 WGUC on Twitter, Facebook, and Instagram for musical fun and the latest news from the station and the classical music world. Next, it's Zdeněk McCall conducting the Milwaukee Symphony Orchestra with John Duffy's music, Three Jewish Portraits.

0: Zdenek McCall conducting the Milwaukee Symphony Orchestra, Three Jewish Portraits by John Duffy.
1: I'm Deborah Lou Harder for The Met. 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It stars Isabel Leonard, Carlos Alvarez, Gabriela Reyes, and Niels Vanderer, conducted by Yannick Nézet-Séguin. 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

0: Gary Clark and the Baroque Band begin the hour with Overture No. 3 in C Major by Maurice Greene. Good afternoon. Welcome to a new week. I'm Elaine Deal. Glad to have your company. 73 degrees, some rain in Evanston right now. Expect afternoon showers, overcast skies, some spotty showers tonight. Get down to about 70, or rather 65 overnight. 76 in tomorrow's forecast, but another chance for some spotty showers, maybe even an isolated storm on Wednesday. 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
0: Music from our friend, Cincinnati composer Rick Sowash now. He writes that his Four Places on the Appalachian Trail is a large piece he wrote in 1992 for violin, French horn, cello, and piano. He says the four places are depicted in the order in which a northern-bound-through hiker would encounter them. First, Amakalola Falls, a 400-foot cascade in northern Georgia. Then Dragon's Tooth, an outcropping in Virginia shaped like a giant canine tooth. Sage's Ravine is a darkly shaded slice on the border of Connecticut and Massachusetts. And Katahdin, the northern terminus of the trail in Maine. Here are violinist Cheryl Trace, CCM graduate hornist Robert Garcia, CCM graduate Greg Kostraba, piano and cellist Robert Clemens with Rick Sowash's Four Places on the Appalachian Trail.

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0: Rick Sawash's music for Places on the Appalachian Trail, Greg Kostraba piano, Robert Clemens cello, Robert Garcia horn, and Cheryl Trace violin.
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0: And Michael Patterson is our guest today in the Cincinnati Spotlight. You can hear him preview the concert on the air at 5 o'clock this afternoon or anytime online at WGUC.org. Now it's Joanne Folletta and the Buffalo Philharmonic with the intermezzo from Zoltán Kodály's Hari János Suite.

Joanne Faletta recorded a couple of albums of Zoltán Kodály's music with the Buffalo Philharmonic. That was the intermezzo from the Harry Janos Suite on Classical 90.9. 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Closing this hour of classical music, it's the Slavonic Rhapsody, number 2 in G minor by Antonín Dvořák, Tomáš Netopýr conducting the Czech Philharmonic. On your companion throughout the day, Classical 90.9 WGUC.

0: Slavonic Rhapsody No. 2 in G minor by Antonín Dvořák. The Czech Philharmonic was conducted by Tomáš Netopýl on Classical 90.9. Just about 2 o'clock. Great time to say thanks to all of our sustaining members, including Michelle Schwenker and Richard Brown. 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

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Cloudy showers tonight. Cloudy skies, a low in the mid-60s. Spotty showers again tomorrow, maybe an isolated thunderstorm or two with a high in the mid-70s in Wednesday's forecast. 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
0: 1933 was the year this next music was premiered. Composer Dmitri Shostakovich was the soloist, Alexander Schmidt the trumpeter. Now, years after he wrote the piece, Shostakovich recalled that he had initially planned to write a concerto for trumpet and orchestra and then add the piano to make it a double concerto. But he said as he continued writing the piece, it became pretty clear that it was a piano concerto with a solo trumpet part. This recording features Thomas Rolfe's trumpet and Yuzha Wang, the pianist. Andras Nelsons leads the Boston Symphony Orchestra Piano Concerto No. 1 in C minor by Dmitri Shostakovich on 90.9 WGUC Classical Music from Cincinnati Public Radio.

Piano Concerto No. 1 in C minor by Dmitri Shostakovich. Pianist was Yuzha Wang. Thomas Rolfs, the trumpeter. Andras Nelsons led the Boston Symphony Orchestra. Today's programming is made possible in part in memory of longtime listener and Rantzehof Legacy Society member Father Robert Mazzola on what would have been his 89th birthday. WGUC is forever grateful to Father Mazzola for establishing an endowment fund that supports the station annually. Completing this hour of classical music, it's Camerata Budapest, led by Hans-Peter Gmür, with music by Johann Christian Bach. Here is Sinfonia in G.

0: Sinfonia NG by Johann Christian Bach. That was Kamerata Budapest, Hans-Peter Gamor conducted on Classical 90.9 WGUC. It's a minute before 3.
1: 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I'm Steve Seal. That's next time on APM's SymphonyCast. 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
0: Pianist Carolyn Anger says, "I wanted to have a broad feeling of Americana, voices that have been overlooked over the years, then come to light because they influenced voices that we're very familiar with." I'm Elaine Deal. Listen this week at 12 o'clock to hear selections from Carolyn's new album, American Ethos, new at noon on WGUC.
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Suite number two, Bacchus and Ariane by Albert Roussel. Jan Pascal Tortelier conducting the BBC Philharmonic. Good afternoon. I'm Elaine Dale. 74 degrees, rain, clouds, showers, overcast skies. It's going to be the way it is the rest of today, overnight, and into tomorrow. 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Council on Aging helps older adults and people with disabilities maintain independence and dignity while connecting caregivers with advice and resources. Details at 513-721-1025 or online at help4seniors.org. Here's a piece of music written a long, long time ago, 1902. Over 70 years later, and long after the composer Scott Joplin's death, The Entertainer became a huge hit, thanks to the film The Sting, starring Paul Newman and Robert Redford. We'll hear it performed now by pianist William Albright.

0: Oh, fun to hear that piece again, made famous by the Robert Redford and Paul Newman film, The Sting. Scott Joplin's The Entertainer, performed by William Albright on Classical 90.9.
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0: Kenneth Singleton conducts the Denver Brass, now shuckled by Johann Pachelbel.

Johann Pachelbel's Chaconne. It was Denver Brass, conducted by Kenneth Singleton. 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Louis Wayne Ballard was the first indigenous North American composer of art music and also a highly respected authority on his culture's musical heritage. Conductor John Jeter and the Fort Smith Symphony have a passion for rediscovering neglected American composers, and here they are performing Scenes from an Indian Life by Louis Wayne Ballard on your companion throughout the day, Classical 90.9 WGUC.

0: Lewis Wayne Ballard's music, Scenes from an Indian Life, John Jeter and the Fort Smith Symphony on Classical 90.9.
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0: Here's the Royal Liverpool Philharmonic under the baton of Marek Janowski, Tragic Overture by Johannes Brahms.

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0: Both playing and listening to Franciszek Poulenc's Sonata for Flute and Piano brings me so much joy. We just heard flutist Emmanuel Pahoud performing alongside pianist Eric Lesage on 90.9. I'm your host, Megan LaVilla, here on WGUC.
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0: Johann Strauss Jr. took themes from his opera The Gypsy Baron and turned them into this waltz, The Treasure Waltz. We'll hear the Vienna Philharmonic now performing with Marius Janssens conducting.

0: Melodies taken from his opera, The Gypsy Baron, that was Johann Strauss Jr.'s Treasure Waltz. We know that the whole Strauss family was very well known for their Viennese waltzes and dances in general, like polkas too. The Vienna Philharmonic fittingly performed, led by Maris Janssens here on Classical 90.9.
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0: One of Johann Sebastian Bach's most successful works at the time, the Concerto for Two Violins, also known as the Double Violin Concerto. We'll hear two great names today, violinist Hilary Hahn with violinist Margaret Bosher, and it's the Los Angeles Chamber Orchestra backing them up.

0: That double concerto for violin, or the concerto for two violins, has a very, very familiar opening there, performed by violinist Hilary Hahn and violinist Margaret Bacher. Johann Sebastian Bach's work, also performed by the Los Angeles Chamber Orchestra, led by Jeffrey Kanna.
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0: A symphony a little bit before our 6 o'clock symphony. This is Michael Haydn's work. The symphony in E flat major will now be performed by the Helsingborg Symphony Orchestra, led by Hans-Peter Frank.

0: The Symphony in E-flat Major by Michael Haydn, the 34th out of his numbered symphonies, out of a little over 40 symphonies overall. We just heard Hans-Peter Frank leading the Helsingborg Symphony Orchestra on 90.9. And if you do enjoy symphonies, don't forget to stay tuned for our 6 o'clock symphony. Tonight, it's Hubert Parry's The English Symphony No. 3.
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0: The first day of summer is just under a month away, which means we're still in the season of spring. And that makes this next piece very fitting. It's Im Frühling by Carl Goldmark, also known as In Spring. We'll hear the Budapest Philharmonic now performing, led by András Gorodi.

0: Ending the hour here on 90.9, we heard Carl Goldmark's In Spring, or Im Frühling, on 90.9, the Budapest Philharmonic, just performed with András Karódi.
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2: 7 Hills Symphony performs this weekend. My guest is the orchestra's music director, Michael Patterson. What have you got planned for this weekend, Michael?
3: We are performing our American Voices concert this weekend, May 31 at 3 p.m. That's at Walnut Hills High School. Now, so many ensembles around the country are doing a Voices of America / American Voices concert. Of course, it's America's 250th birthday. We had to partake in such a festivity. And the repertoire that we have chosen to represent Voices of America follow Margaret Bonds. The Montgomery Variations is the piece. George Gershwin, Rhapsody in Blue is the second. And after intermission, Florence Price's Symphony No. 1 in E minor.
2: And how did you go about programming this concert out of what must have been a huge stack of music?
3: Well, this concert took me a long time to program because how do you sort of correctly, if that's the word, choose music for such an occasion? And I thought that these composers in particular were ones that provided a great variety of who we really are.
2: Any guest artists this time around?
3: Well, Rhapsody in Blue does require soloists, but there will be no quote unquote guest because I'll be doing what Bernstein did and playing piano at the podium. I just want people to enjoy the music that our country has produced and get a little bit of a picture that maybe some unexpected sounds, some expected sounds, but just overall a great time. It's a party.
2: Free and open to the public?
3: Yeah, free, open to the public, that's for sure.
2: Family friendly?
3: Absolutely. This is a all ages concert.
2: And tell us a little bit about the orchestra. Where do your musicians come from?
3: They are all local Cincinnatians, a lot of them from the Walnut Hills area, but they extend far past. And there are people that are dedicated to this group every single Wednesday coming in, and we have a great time.
2: Do you take the summer off?
3: We do take summer off, but not the board and I. We're planning the next season, and we start again in September.
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0: A contemporary work by Jonathan Bailey Holland, not the actor Jonathan Bailey. We just heard Halcyon Sun, and it was actually performed and premiered by our very own Cincinnati Symphony Orchestra, led by Paavo Järvi. 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
0: Ernest Bloch's From Jewish Life is a set of three short pieces, and we're going to hear the first of those now, the Prayer from Jewish Life, number one. It's cellist Susan Marshall Peterson with her son, pianist Adam Peterson.

0: Written originally for the cellist Hans Kindler, we just heard cellist Susan Marshall Peterson performing alongside her son, pianist Adam Peterson. That was Ernest Bloch's Prayer from his Jewish Life Suite No. 1.
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0: Back-to-back suites this hour here on WGUC. This one is by Malcolm Arnold, his Little Suite No. 1. It's the published title of originally a set of three pieces he's had called To Youth. We'll hear all three of the movements of this suite now, performed by the Dallas Wind Symphony.

0: Known previously by the title To Youth, that was Malcolm Arnold's Little Sweet Number One. I actually remember playing this in high school wind band, and we just heard the Dallas Wind Symphony performing it, led by Jerry Junkin.
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2: 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I'm Steve Seal. That's next time on APM's Symphony Cast. 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
0: A commemorative work up next by Ludwig von Beethoven. I'm Megan LaVilla here on 90.9, and it's called King Stephen. It's referring to King Stephen I, the founder of Hungary in the year 1000. Now, in 1808, Emperor Francis of Austria had commissioned the construction of a large theater, and in response to growing Hungarian nationalism, wanted to reinforce that loyalty, and so this was in King Stephen's honor. Beethoven made this whole commemorative work, of which the overture is only usually played today. Now, that day is not today. We're actually going to hear the Victory March instead, performed by the London Symphony Orchestra.

0: Ludwig van Beethoven's commemorative work for the opening of a Hungarian theater by Emperor Francis I of Austria. Two other plays were also performed that same day, this one, King Stephen, and The Ruins of Athens. This work came from it, usually only the overtures played today, but today we actually heard The Victory March on WGUC, performed by Michael Tilson Thomas and the London Symphony Orchestra.
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2: Pianist Carolyn Enger says, "I wanted to have a broad feeling of Americana, voices that have been overlooked over the years, then come to light because they influenced voices that we're very familiar with." I'm Elaine Deal. 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
0: It was during World War II that David Diamond ended up writing this piece, Rounds for String Orchestra, and it received its premiere performance by the Minneapolis Symphony. We'll hear the Seattle Symphony performing it tonight for you, led by Gerard Schwartz.

0: David Diamond's Rounds for String Orchestra. It was a piece that was commissioned by the Minneapolis Symphony and its then conductor, Dmitri Mitropoulos. Mitropoulos had asked Diamond to, quote, write me a happy work. These are distressing times. Most of the music I play is distressing, so make me happy. He was talking about the fact that World War II was going on at the time, and Diamond decided to turn to traditional American folk music inspirations. But as the composer put it, quote, the tunes are original. They sound like folk tunes, but they are really the essence of a style that must have been absorbed by osmosis. The rounds were just performed by the Seattle Symphony, led by Gerard Schwartz. I'm Megan LaVilla. Up next, it's your 90-second naturalist, followed by your 6 o'clock symphony.
1: 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I'm Steve Seal. That's next time on APM's SymphonyCast. 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
2: Mendelssohn never let it be known that his Third Symphony was inspired by a trip to Scotland, but audiences have always heard it as a vivid musical portrayal of the region's landscape and culture. I'm Elaine Deal, and we'll hear it performed by your CSO in a program that also features Chopin's Second Piano Concerto with Lisa de la Salle this Sunday at 8, right here on 90.9 WGUC.
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4: Hi there, I'm Thane Maynard. When hiking in the sandy woodlands of central and northern Florida, you frequently come upon animal burrows. They stand out by the white sand dug out onto the pine needles and live oak leaves. Most are from nine-banded armadillos, which are ubiquitous. But if you're lucky, the larger burrows are from gopher tortoises. The Florida gopher tortoise is a keystone species whose quiet presence shapes much of the state's upland ecosystems. Found in dry, sandy habitats such as longleaf pine forests, scrub, and coastal dunes, this slow-moving reptile is best known for the deep burrows it digs to escape heat, cold, fire, and predators. These burrows can extend more than 40 feet and provide shelter for over 350 other species, including snakes, frogs, insects, and burrowing owls. Despite their importance, gopher tortoises face serious threats from habitat loss, road mortality, and development. Once common across the southeast, their population has declined significantly. In response, the species is protected in Florida, and conservation efforts focus on habitat preservation and careful relocation when development cannot be avoided.
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0: I'm Megan LaVilla with your 6 o'clock symphony on WGUC. Now, it's not quite summertime yet, but schools are starting to be out, people are going on vacation, and it's just the time for it overall. So I love when I can take you on a trip here on WGUC. Today, we're hopping across the pond to visit good old England with a symphony that envisions its rolling quaint countrysides, historic city streets caught in a light drizzle of rain, of course, and just overall the cheery, homey side of Britain. Even the composer's name is comically English, Sir Charles Hubert Hastings Parry, 1st Baronet, and he was widely regarded as one of the leaders of the English musical Renaissance. In fact, at the time, he was actually regarded as the greatest English composer of his age. Edward Elgar said of him, "He is our leader. No cloud of formality can dim the healthy symphony and broad influence he exerts upon us." And Ralph Vaughan Williams declared, "Amidst all the outpourings of modern English music, the work of Parry remains supreme." And the comically English-themed work in question is Symphony No. 3, which is, as we have humorously stereotyped, nicknamed the English. It's his equivalent to Mendelssohn's Italian or Schumann's Rhenish symphonies about countries they loved. And you'll hear the English symphony performed now by who else in our comically English trend than the London Philharmonic. They'll be joined by Matthias Bommert at the podium.

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0: An absolutely smashing symphony, if I do say so myself. If you couldn't tell from this composer's name, Sir Charles Hubert Hastings Parry was so ingrained in his English heritage that it's almost comical. Furthering this point is the name of the 6 o'clock symphony you just heard on WGUC today, his Symphony No. 3, nicknamed the English. Like I said, comically stereotypical. Why name a work such an obvious name? Well, it was Parry's aim to make the English equivalent of Mendelssohn's Italian symphony or Schumann's Rhenish symphony, creating an English image within this third symphony. We just came back from a little mental summer trip featuring the cliche rolling countryside, historic cobblestone city streets, and don't forget the ever-present drizzle, all coming together in this cheery, cozy, and homey symphony, performed on 90.9 by Matthias Bommert and, again, comically English like the rest of everything else, the London Philharmonic. I'm Megan LaVilla. Thanks so much for listening, and stay tuned for more great music. 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
0: A piece featuring a solo instrument just after our 6 o'clock symphony tonight on WGUC. It's George Frederick Handel's Oboe Concerto No. 1, out of his 3 oboe concertos that are considered his authentic works. We'll hear this first concerto, now performed by oboist Anthony Camden alongside the City of London Symphonia, another London.

0: The first of three official oboe concertos by George Frederick Handel, the Oboe Concerto in D Minor, we just heard performed by Nicholas Ward leading the City of London Symphonia, and of course, spotlighting oboist Anthony Camden.
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0: Last in the hour, we have a beautiful piece by Claude Debussy, kind of winding things down. It's from his overall work called Nocturnes, also known as the Three Nocturnes. An impressionist, of course, again, Debussy triptych, we'll hear the third movement, Sirens. According to Debussy, he said, quote, "Sirens depicts the sea and its countless rhythms, and presently among the waves, silvered by the moonlight, is heard the mysterious song of the sirens as they laugh and pass on." Here's the Cleveland Orchestra, led by Pierre Boulez.

0: Sirens from Debussy's Nocturnes, performed by the Cleveland Orchestra on WGUC.
1: This is the Composer's Datebook for May 26th. I'm John Burge. For many years now, Mid-America Productions has been organizing concerts in New York City and enlisting choral ensembles from the U.S. and abroad to come to the Big Apple to perform at prestigious Manhattan venues. On today's date in 1990, choirs from Arkansas, Connecticut, Minnesota, and Texas were on stage at Carnegie Hall for the world premiere of John Rutter's Magnificat, specially commissioned by Mid-America and with the British composer himself on hand to conduct. The chorus numbered over 200 voices, Rutter recalled, every one of them happy and excited at the prospect of joining forces in the magnificent setting of Carnegie Hall. So I wanted to write something joyous because that would reflect the mood of the performers. The Magnificat, continues Rutter, is known as the Canticle of the Blessed Virgin, and it's mainly in the sunny southern countries, Spain, Mexico, Puerto Rico, that Mary is most celebrated. This led me to conceive the music as a bright, Latin-flavored fiesta. Despite composing and conducting religious music, Rutter confessed during a 2003 interview that he was not particularly religious himself, just a composer deeply moved and inspired by the spirituality of sacred verses and prayers. Composer's Datebook is produced by APM, American Public Media, in conjunction with the American Composers Forum, reminding you that all music was once new.
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I'm Steve Seal. We're at the Robert Pujade Auditorium of the Opera Dijon in Dijon, France, with the Lausanne Chamber Orchestra. Founded in Lausanne, Switzerland in 1942 by Victor Desarzans, the Lausanne Chamber Orchestra has been led over the years by conductors including Armand Jardin, Sir Lawrence Foster, Jesus Lopez Cobos, and Christian Zacharias. Today, the artistic director is Renaud Capuçon, appointed in 2021, and it is he who will not only lead the orchestra in our concert, but also, for two of our three works, take center stage in his other well-known capacity as a celebrated violinist of stunning technique and artistry. A genuine forgotten treasure will open our program. Composed in 1922, French composer Charlotte Sohi's Theme and Variations envelops the listener in lush orchestral colors, supporting a rich and exhilarating solo part. Then, a late work of a tormented musician and one of the crowning achievements of Romanticism, Schumann's Violin Concerto. Never performed during the composer's lifetime, it was not until the great Yehudi Menuhin recorded the score that it finally became a core part of the repertoire. And finally, to conclude, Renaud Capuçon trades bow for baton to lead the orchestra in Beethoven's iconic Pastoral Symphony, a portrait of a towering artist who had lost his hearing, choosing refuge in nature, and in so doing, opening the doors to a rich inner world. It's a vibrant celebration of musical lyricism with two pillars of the repertoire and a fascinating discovery. Welcome to APM's Symphony Cast.

Charlotte Sohi was born in Paris in 1887, the daughter of an industrialist father and a mother who was an amateur singer. She studied the organ and in the 1890s attended the newly founded Schola Cantorum Conservatory. During her life in Paris, her social circle included Albert Roussel, Alberic Magnard, and Vincent Dandy. Sohi's Thème Varié, Theme and Variations, was completed in 1921 and dedicated to Nadia Boulanger. They were born a few months apart, and this towering figure in music instruction had been a childhood friend. Originally a piece for violin and piano, she was apparently sufficiently pleased with how it turned out that she proceeded to create the setting for violin and orchestra that we're about to hear. And for my money, this is where this work truly blossoms into something more. When played by the full orchestra, the sensuous melody line and the chords almost seem to presage something like a Bernard Herrmann film score. You can almost imagine this music opening a classic Hitchcock film. It really is something that feels like it should be played regularly. One hopes it'll start to be picked up by more violinists and played much more often. Here now is Renaud Capuçon with his violin coming to the stage to perform with his Lausanne Chamber Orchestra here in Dijon, France, in Theme and Variations by Charlotte Sohi.

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A gorgeous piece and forgotten gem that violinist and conductor Ranel Capesong has brought us here this evening. And one hopes a piece that will be remembered and performed going forward. Theme and Variations by the early 20th century French composer Charlotte Sohi, a work that she wrote for her lifelong friend Nadia Boulanger, who would go on to be internationally famous as one of the world's leading teachers to composers of the past 100 years. Ranel Capesong taking his bows and inviting his orchestra to stand on this program where the maestro is showcasing both of the lines on his business card, conducting and playing his violin. I'm Steve Seal. We are here at the Dijon Opera in Dijon, France, this week on Symphony Cast with the Lausanne Chamber Orchestra. And our concert continues now with our program centerpiece and the second work to which Ranel Capesong will contribute his violin playing. In 1853, towards the end of his life, Robert Schumann composed his only violin concerto in the space of just 13 days. The idea for the work had first emerged 2 years previous when a repetitive theme began to sound compulsively in the composer's head. He also reported hearing quiet voices and strange harmonies. He shared with his wife, Clara, "Something is happening to my hearing, and every time I sit down to write, I hear nothing but the note La. I go crazy. I think I see the ghosts of Schubert and Mendelssohn. They try to talk to me when I'm sleeping, and they give me inspiration to write a wonderful violin concerto." Schumann wrote down several sketches, and they became the basis of the future concerto. The work was conceived for and dedicated to the great violinist Josef Joachim, who is known to have played the concerto in Hanover in January of 1854 at a festival that he and Brahms were organizing as a tribute to the composer. A month later, in the darkness of his increasingly overwhelming mental disorder, Schumann suddenly left his home and threw himself into the waters of the Rhine. Rescued by fishermen, he was then placed in the small mental asylum near Endenich in Bonn, where he lived for 2 more years until his death. And what was to become of that violin concerto? Well, Joachim, Brahms, and Schumann's widow Clara all seemed to be greatly troubled by the claims that the late composer had made about the work's inspiration. And the Victorian mores of the 19th century meant that associations with mental illness were the subject of shame, even scorn. Therefore, when compiling Schumann's catalog of works posthumously, his violin concerto was omitted. Violinist Joachim went further. As the owner of the loan manuscript, he stipulated that the work was not to be played until 100 years after Schumann's death, which would have been 1956.

One might think that was that. But the story of the discovery of Schumann's concerto is its own fascinating tale filled with genuine intrigue. But suffice to say that it was unearthed 2 decades earlier than its intended century in obscurity, and reintroduced to the world and shepherded to publication in 1937 by violinist Yehudi Menuhin, who, in another tortured story, was prohibited from giving its premiere by the Nazis, who insisted on co-opting the piece as an example of German cultural capital. Nonetheless, Menuhin gave what's often considered the real premiere of the piece at Carnegie Hall in New York City with the St. Louis Symphony. Here again, Renaud Capuçon, coming to the stage here at the Robert Pujade Auditorium of the Opéra Dijon in Dijon, France, to lead the Lausanne Chamber Orchestra and perform as soloist in the Violin Concerto in D minor by Robert Schumann.

0: Renaud Capuçon wowing the crowd here at Opéra Dijon in Dijon, France, as the violin soloist with his Lausanne Chamber Orchestra in music of Robert Schumann, the Violin Concerto in D minor. A work unknown to the world for some 80 years after its single first performance. Schumann's widow Clara, his close friend Brahms, and its dedicatee, violinist Josef Joachim, feeling it was the product of an unsound mind due to the composer's deteriorating mental state when he wrote it. But in the 1930s, violinist Yehudi Menuhin helping to rescue it from obscurity. Renaud Capuçon taking his bows and inviting his orchestra to stand. Maestro Capuçon, born in 1976, showed very early promise at the violin. His command of it would lead him to study with the great Isaac Stern. Then his conducting career would develop simultaneously, learning from greats like Claudio Abbado, Pierre Boulez, Seiji Ozawa, and Daniel Barenboim. Not half bad. This work he recorded in 2004, and it is among his very large catalog of recordings. Some 35 major label releases to his credit so far in his career. I'm Steve Seal. When SymphonyCast continues, Maestro Capuçon trades his bow for his baton as we enjoy a performance of the Symphony No. 6, the Pastoral Symphony by Beethoven. That's coming up next on APM's SymphonyCast.
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Welcome back to Symphony Cast. I'm Steve Seal. We're at Opera Dijon in Dijon, France, with the Lausanne Chamber Orchestra. Beethoven did most of the work on his Symphony No. 6 during the time that he was completing the Fifth Symphony, late 1807 into early 1808. It's been said that in many ways, it's a walk down the sunny side of the same street, whereas the Fifth grapples with the questions of life as a struggle, the Sixth approaches the experience of living as celebration from the outset. The composer, whose visage is commonly depicted with a scowl in the paintings and sculptures that we know, was in fact a passionate lover of nature, who spent a great deal of his time on walks in the countryside. He frequently left Vienna to work in rural locations as well. He said that the Sixth Symphony is, quote, more the expression of feeling than a painting. Despite this, though, unlike any of his eight other symphonies, Beethoven actually provided specific subtitles to each of the five movements of this symphony. They are Awakening of Cheerful Feelings on Arrival at the Countryside, Seen by the Brook, followed by Merry Gathering of Country Folk, then Thunder and Storm, and finally Shepherd's Song and Cheerful, Thankful Feelings After the Storm. Here once again, Renaud Capuçon coming to the stage here at Robert Pujard Auditorium of the Opera Dijon in Dijon, France, to lead his Lausanne Chamber Orchestra in the Symphony No. 6, the Pastoral Symphony by Beethoven.